The King FM Classical Commute, not only a composer, but also one of the most influential music critics of his time. He helped discover and champion young composers like Johannes Brahms, writing passionate reviews that shaped public opinion about new music in the 19th century Europe. He was Robert Schumann, who's going to bring that same sense of passion to his music. Here's Robert Schumann's Romance in A Minor with cellist Misha Mayski and pianist Daria Hovora.

Misha Maisky, the cellist, Dario Hovora, the pianist for Robert Schumann's Romance in A minor. Well, Mozart, the keyboard genius, is up next. He was also quite proficient on the violin. Matter of fact, Mozart was at one time first violin with the Salzburg Chapel Orchestra. And on a concert tour performance, Mozart wrote back home to his dad that everyone was amazed when he played the violin, as if he were a great virtuoso. His dad wrote back that he wasn't surprised at all. This afternoon, the Netherlands Wind Ensemble is going to play for us Mozart's Adagio in F.

One classical king from Wolfgang Amadeus Mozart is also relaxing, Adagio in F. That was the Netherlands Wind Ensemble's performance. Next up on our King FM classical commute, one of opera's more lyrical moments, Richard Wagner's Song to the Evening Star from Tannhäuser. To set the scene in Tannhäuser, the Evening Star, also known as Venus, is a symbol of hope and peace and redemption, often appearing at twilight as daylight fades and night begins. So let's step into the twilight as Cameron O'Connor is going to play for us Wagner's Song to the Evening Star from Tannhäuser.

One of Domenico Scarlatti's early sonatas, remember he wrote over 500 of them, that was number 9, his Sonata in D Minor, The Pastoral. Joyce Yang played that for us on this King FM Classical Commute, where it's 19 minutes now after 5 o'clock on Classical King. Mike Brooks enjoying and sharing the commute with you, presented by Yoshi and Naomi Minegishi, as we continue on the King FM Classical Commute with one of music's most tender love songs, and it has no words at all. It's from Russian composer Sergei Rachmaninoff, and despite its almost operatic vocal quality, Rachmaninoff's vocalese, No Words, originally written as the final song of a set of art songs designed to be sung on a single vowel, allowing the pure line of the melody to take center stage. Suzanne Murphy is going to be our soprano. She joins Naomi Yarvi and the Scottish National Orchestra and Chorus.

Well, hoping that it helped you deal with a few traffic backups there. From Sergei Rachmaninoff's Vocalese, we heard the Scottish National Orchestra and Chorus, and Suzanne Murphy was the soprano there going for the high notes. It's 5:27 on this King FM Classical Commute Thursday edition. Well, the fantasy is next on that commute. No, not that all the traffic jams disappear and you'd get all green lights on 2nd Avenue, but a musical fantasy, courtesy of English composer Henry Purcell. Purcell wrote his fantasies while still a teenager, and they stand among the finest examples of English chamber music. Let's give a listen. Here's Purcell's Fantasy in 4 parts in D minor. La Voix Humaine is going to perform.

On Classical King, Henry Purcell's Fantasy in Four Parts in D minor, a performance there by Les Voix Humaines. Well, Johannes Brahms described this next piano piece of his not as a showpiece, but as lullabies of my sorrows. Music meant for reflection rather than show-off. Many of these short works of his were composed during the final decades of Brahms' life, when his style became more intimate, inward-looking. Lilia Zilberstein is going to play for us this intermezzo in C-sharp minor.

Well, Classical King, like I said, a lot more intimate and inward-looking near the end of his career. Brahms' Intermezzo in C-sharp minor. Lilia Zilberstein played that for us on the King FM Classical Commute. Well, I have a tune now to salute a prominent Elizabethan nobleman, courtier, poet, and most importantly, patron of the arts during the reign of Queen Elizabeth I. He was the Earl of Oxford, and to say thanks for his support, William Byrd wrote him this stately march. It's played by the Flautadores Recorder Quartet.

0: We heard from composer William Byrd, the Earl of Oxford's March. That was with a Flautadores Recorder Quartet performing. It's 19 to go until 6 o'clock here at Classical King. Well, coming up in just a sec, you might need your snowshoes, believe it or not, for our next piece of music. It follows this.
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0: Well, on this Pacific Northwest 71-degree late afternoon, we're going to use our imaginations. Picture a snowy winter scene, courtesy of Claude Debussy and his Prelude, Book 1, Number 6, which he entitled Footprints in the Snow. So bundle up as the Debussy Quartet plays.

Well, the King FM Classical Commute sounded exactly like what it was named, Footprints in the Snow. We heard the Debussy Quartet play for us, Claude Debussy's piece. Well, how about we get up and do a stretch here if you've been sitting at a desk all day or not very moving around a lot. Let's all do the mazurka, shall we? It is a traditional Polish folk dance originally performed in the small villages of rural Poland. So let's partner up and enjoy the warmth and charm of Friedrich Chopin's Mazurka in C major, where dance and poetry meet at the piano. Janina Fiaskova is going to play for us.

From composer Percy Grainger, we heard that piece called Dreamery, the BBC Philharmonic Reform led by Richard Hickox. Well, it's up close and personal now on the Classical Commute with composer Antony Dvorak and his Cypress No. 8, In Deepest Forest Glade I Stand. It began not as an orchestral work, but as a set of songs for voice and piano that Dvorak composed in his early career. He was inspired by some

On Classical King, Dvorak's Cypress No. 8 in Deepest Forest Glade I Stand. The Chilingirin String Quartet played that. Couple of minutes to go until 6 o'clock. David Wall going to be along in for Lisa Bergman, the King FM Classical Dinner Hour, coming up in just a sec. Meantime, here's William Feasley, guitarist, to play for us a piece called The Contradance.

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1: Well, there's nothing quite like coming home on a beautiful evening after a long day of work and cooking up some tasty food, and we've got the perfect accompaniment during tonight's classical dinner hour. I'm David Wall, in for Lisa Bergman. Let's get cooking. Ahead in 5 minutes, music premiered at the Paris exhibition becomes the unofficial anthem of Austria. But first, from William Bulkham, here's the graceful Ghost Rag, performed by Marc-André Hamelin.

on the Classical Dinner Hour here at listener-supported Classical King, the graceful ghost rag by William Bolcom, performed by Marc-André Hamelin. And ahead in 10 minutes, music that celebrates the bounty of autumn. But way back in the mid-19th century, the Viennese waltz was all the rage, captivating all of Vienna and all of Europe, even spreading to the United States. And this composer was particularly adept at writing these waltzes. And when this waltz premiered at the Paris exhibition, it became so popular that some called it the unofficial anthem of Austria, and it elevated the composer to the level of the waltz king. Here is On the Beautiful Blue Danube by Johann Strauss Jr., performed on Classical King by the Vienna Philharmonic, led by Claudio Abbado.

Some music that might have you waltzing around the kitchen during the classical dinner hour. That was On the Beautiful Blue Danube, written by the King of Waltzes, Johann Strauss Jr., and was performed by the Vienna Philharmonic, led by Claudio Abbado. 70 degrees and beautiful skies here at Seattle Center, but with a tinge of smoke in the air from an industrial fire over in Ballard. If you'll be making your way through the area, be prepared for some lane closures as firefighters do their work. And ahead in about 15 minutes, some music that might inspire you to finish that one project you've left unfinished. First though, do you have a favorite Pacific Northwest season? Sure, the summer is nice with the long days and sunny weather, but if you're more into the autumn season with its fresh rain after a dry spell, you'll like this next piece. It's a violin concerto that celebrates the autumnal season, complete with an accompanying sonnet like this. Celebrates the peasant with songs and dances, the pleasure of a bountiful harvest, and fired up by Bacchus's liquor, many end their revelry in sleep. Here is Antonio Vivaldi's Autumn Violin Concerto, performed by violinist Sarah Chang, joined by the Orpheus Chamber Orchestra.

0: Sarah Chang was our violin soloist for Antonio Vivaldi's Autumn Violin Concerto. Here on the Classical Dinner Hour, she was playing alongside the Orpheus Chamber Orchestra.
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0: And still ahead in 5 minutes, music that just might inspire you to finish that one project that you've left unfinished. But first, from composer Alla Pavlova, here's the Elegy for Piano and String Orchestra, performed by pianist Andrei Korobeynikov, joined by the Tchaikovsky Symphony Orchestra of Moscow Radio, led by Vladimir Ziva.

The Elegy for Piano and String Orchestra by Alla Pavlova, performed on the Classical Dinner Hour by pianist Andrei Korobeynikov, joined by the Tchaikovsky Symphony Orchestra of Moscow Radio, led by Vladimir Ziva. I'm David Wall, in for Lisa Bergman here during tonight's Classical Dinner Hour. Every weeknight at 6 p.m., we play an hour of music to accompany your evening meal. And if you've got any unfinished projects lying around waiting to be completed, and I know you do, maybe this piece will inspire you to get back to it. This composer began work on his 8th symphony and quickly completed the first two movements and began sketches for the third when he set it aside. 6 years went by and the composer succumbed to illness without completing the symphony, and then it lay forgotten in a collection for 40 years before it was finally performed. Even in its unfinished form, it's a masterpiece and a staple in the repertoire of every orchestra. Here is Franz Schubert's unfinished Symphony No. 8, performed by the London Philharmonic Orchestra, led by Kurt Mazur.

0: We'll sadly never know what music we didn't get when Franz Schubert died, leaving that symphony unfinished. That was Schubert's unfinished Symphony No. 8, performed on the Classical Dinner Hour by the London Philharmonic Orchestra, led by Kurt Mazur.
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0: 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It's great to be sharing some music together. Ahead in about 25 minutes, a composer who originated the concept of the musical recital. Now, this next composer left behind a large and detailed catalog of his music. It included examples of themes and musical ideas he used in some of his pieces. For years, scholars had believed that this next piece was completely lost, but then miraculously in 1961, it was found in a private collection in Czechoslovakia. It was verified by cross-referencing the thematic material with what the composer had written down in his catalog. Here's the Cello Concerto No. 1 of Josef Haydn, performed by cellist Christian-Pierre Lamarca, joined by Le Concert de la Loge, led by Julien Chauvin.

98.1 listener-supported classical King FM cellist Christian-Pierre Lamarca performing Joseph Haydn's Cello Concerto No. 1. He's performing alongside Le Concert de la Loge, led by Julien Chauvin. 69 degrees and beautiful skies here at Seattle Center. Before things heat up over the weekend, even potentially breaking 90 degrees on Monday, just in time for Seattle's first match in the World Cup. And ahead in about 20 minutes, a composer whose family passed down a legend of how the violin first came to them. But first, if you've got kids who take music lessons, I bet you've been to a recital or two. Now, while the word recital comes from a Latin verb recitare, meaning to read out loud, our modern idea of the recital as a musical event actually comes from this next composer. In his day, it was somewhat unheard of for a single person to take the stage for an entire performance, but he was in such demand that he could do what he wanted. But he called them musical soliloquies. Here is Franz Liszt's The Valley of Obermann, performed by Andreas Hefliger.

0: The Valley of Obermann by Franz Liszt, performed on 98.1 Classical King by Andreas Hefliger.
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0: The Bellingham Festival of Music, celebrating America 250, July 3rd to the 25th, Marcelo Leninger conducts American works. Soloists include violinists Blake Pouliot and Tessa Lark. Countertenor Kimon Mura stars in Jake Heggie's Earth 2.0. Info at bellinghamfestival.org. And still ahead in about 5 minutes, a composer whose family passed down a legend of how the violin first came to them. But first, the traditional song Steal Away, performed by Moses Hogan, leading the Moses Hogan Singers alongside soprano Barbara Hendricks.

Barbara Hendricks and the Moses Hogan Singers performing Steal Away here on listener-supported Classical King. Now, have any stories about your ancestors come down to you through the years? This next composer came from a long line of musicians and artisans, and the family passed down a legend of how the violin first came to their ancestor. It was said that in a village, there was a young boy who grew up to be a blacksmith, and at one village festival, he impressed everybody by playing the viol. And then one day, a stranger came through town and told the boy of a new Italian violin that could express every feeling and emotion. And the boy longed for this new instrument. One night, he had a dream that the new violin was hanging up on his wall, and when he awoke, there it was, and when he played it, it sang in heartwarming tone. And that's how the violin came to the Isai family. Here's the solo violin sonata by Eugene Isai, performed by Hilary Hahn.

0: on 98.1 listener-supported Classical King FM, Hilary Hahn performing the solo violin sonata by Eugene Ysaÿe. I'm David Wall, in for Lisa Bergman. Thanks so much for spending some of your Thursday evening with me. Don't go anywhere, though. Sean McClain is waiting in the wings to take us on a tour through the music of Johann Sebastian Bach and his Baroque buddies. That's up next on Classical King.
1: 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Welcome to Classical King's Think Outside the Box.

And in about 11 minutes, we're going to think outside the box with the answer to the question, what does it sound like to follow the leader? But first, let's hear from a fellow born with absolute pitch who was given a chance to study in Paris with the great Nadia Boulanger, but he was already leaning toward jazz and turned down the opportunity. He is the person whose album in 1975 is the best-selling piano recording in history, namely Keith Jarrett, the album, of course, the Köln Concert. He's played with Miles Davis and combines all his loves of ethnic folk music, blues, gospel, classical, and particularly loves Bach, as you can hear from the way he plays this prelude and fugue in B minor from Bach's Well-Tempered Clavier.

Winner of both the Polar Music Prize and the Sonning Music Prize, Keith Jarrett, who since 2018, following a stroke, has been unable to do his magic, wishing him well. That recording he made in 1987 from his complete Well-Tempered Clavier of Bach, the Prelude and Fugue in B minor. As we think outside the box with the composer who was the master of it constantly, and in his famous St. John Passion, Bach has a lovely little soprano aria that's following the story of Peter, who follows Jesus, with the believer's personal statement that, "I will follow you likewise with happy steps and not leave you, my life, my light." Bach, how does he represent this musically? Well, the voice enters and the flutes follow on after a short interval. It's literally like a happy puppy following along in this aria from the St. John Passion.

Soprano Amanda Forsyth with The Flutes of Apollo's Fire, led by Jeanette Sorel, following along behind in that aria in which Peter follows Jesus from Bach's St. John Passion. Pursue your journey and don't stop. Continue to draw me on, to push me, to urge me, Peter is singing there. Now, singing is such a sign that you're in Seattle. Whoa, that's alliterative. yes, a lot of choirs in this part of the world. And Friday at Benaroya Hall, Ensign Symphony will be joined by choruses for their Americana program to celebrate the 250th birthday of our nation. They're going to have a lot of American music, Copland's Appalachian Spring, Gershwin's Piano Concerto, and even selections from The Music Man. They'll be joined by the barbershop chorus Northwest Sound, barbershop being, well, barbershop and musicals both being American inventions. So it makes sense that they're going to do selections from The Music Man. The 150 singers and instrumentalists of Ensign Symphony and Chorus are performing Friday evening at Benaroya Hall. A click on our calendar at classicalking.org gets you there. Now, sticking with singing, in the ancient Greek myth, Orpheus could sing to the trees and birds and make them weep. Well, this next composer was known in his time as the new Orpheus, Arcangelo Corelli, the guy who established the violin as the preeminent instrument, as you'll hear in this trio sonata in D minor.

0: You may have noticed that we had the same chord pattern over and over again for the last 12 minutes with violinist John Holloway and cellist David Watkin playing that Trio Sonata in D minor by Corelli, which he openly acknowledged came from the old Iberian folia. Think of it as a kind of Renaissance period 12-bar blues, basically a chord progression that existed in, first in fast form and then in a slower form. Well, Corelli threw both in there, and for years afterwards, many composers grabbed that tune thinking it was Corelli's. It wasn't. It was just an old Iberian, Portuguese, and Spanish invention. Well, just ahead, it's a quintessentially English sound we go for with Seven Variations in Search of a Theme.
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0: Let's go searching for something that might never arrive. Ralph Vaughan Williams, the English composer, was in his 80s and at that point had written 6 symphonies that end quietly, fading into silence with his musical fingerprint. He would write niente on the score, the Italian word for nothing. Then he writes this one, and something's different. The first movement he calls Seven Variations in Search of a Theme. Fairly experimental for a composer in his 80s. Usually composers get more conservative with age. Vaughan Williams seems to be asking questions. And then the second movement uses only wind instruments, sounding like a British military band. And the third movement only uses bowed strings. Very meditative, quiet echoing of a famous Bach chorale. Each movement seems to strip down the orchestra from full ensemble to winds to strings, and then finally, a percussion explosion, including tuned gongs, the same ones that Puccini used in Turandot. It's as if, after all the full orchestral writing, our composer has decided to spotlight the different bands of color in the ensemble we call the orchestra with his Symphony No. 8.

With a particular focus on the percussion section, that Symphony No. 8 of Ralph Vaughan Williams finishes in a way that only one other symphony of that English composer ever finished, namely, Loudly.

0: dance to the harp and fiddle, waltz and jig and prance, cast off down the middle.
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0: After World War II, Aaron Copland was rummaging around in the sheet music collection at Brown University and found some old American songs that he reworked for many different formats, piano and voice, but also orchestrally as well. This is the one of those old American songs that has the line, "Nights we all will dance to the harp and fiddle, waltz and jig and prance, cast off down the middle." It's Ching-a-ring-chaw.

0: The late Michael Tilson Thomas finding no trouble in taking a group as big as the Mormon Tabernacle Choir and making them sound as tight as a barbershop quartet. In that arrangement by Irving Fine of one of Aaron Copland's old American songs, Chingering Chaw. Choral music lovers, you can catch Friday night in Seattle when Stance performs their Spring Pride concert, the Seattle Trans and Non-Binary Choral Ensemble, blending contemporary choral music with pop, Broadway, and new works by Eric Eschenwald, Giselle Wires, Timothy Takacs, Christopher Harris, and more. This Friday night concert at 7 is a click away on our calendar at classicalking.org.
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2: 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Soloists include violinists Blake Pouliot and Tessa Lark. Countertenor Kimon Mura stars in Jake Heggie's Earth 2.0. 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

Pianist Daniel Pollini with the third of Chopin's Etudes for Solo Piano, his Opus 10 collection, the one labeled Tristesse by the publishers, or Sadness. Just ahead, a certain joy in the sound of his country when a composer says, "I see in my wicked piece an independent Russian product, free from German routine, grown on our native fields and nurtured on dark Russian bread." Well, before we get to that version of Russian, let's hear Sergei Prokofiev's take on the Shakespeare story of Romeo and Juliet from his exquisite ballet, Masks.

It's all fun and games at the ball of the Montagues and the Capulets until things start to go awry when the families don't approve of their offspring getting together. Romeo and Juliet's story, the masks that serve in the ball as actual masks for feelings, captured so perfectly by Prokofiev in his ballet. Maris Janssens with the Oslo Philharmonic Orchestra there. Well, if that's an Italian story filtered through Shakespeare and composed by the Russian Sergei Prokofiev, here's an earlier Russian who was a great influence on Prokofiev, Modest Mussorgsky, who wrote a piece of music on St. John's Eve straight away until full score in about 12 days, he said. Glory to God, I didn't sleep at night. Finished the work on the eve of St. John's Day. It seethed within me so. I see in my wicked piece an independent Russian product, free from German routine, grown on our native fields and nurtured on dark Russian bread. He never got to hear it in his own lifetime, but here is his Night on Bald Mountain, as terrifyingly orchestrated and famously so by Nikolai Rimsky-Korsakov. Wait for the fastest bass drum hits you've ever heard to come in after the scary opening.

quote, appearance of the dark beast, glorification of the devil and black service, Sabbath. At the height of the Sabbath, the distant ringing of a village church bell, dispersing the spirits of darkness, dawn, cleanses the land, from the original program of Modest Mussorgsky's Night on Bald Mountain and its most famous orchestration there by Nikolai Rimsky-Korsakov, the late Andrei Previn with Los Angeles Philharmonic playing that piece that's shown up on everything from Saturday Night Fever in its version Night on Disco Mountain, famously with Fantasia in 1940. And if you're a fan of the classical music and silver screen combo, you know weekends are for you. And Saturday at 4 on The Score, Edmund Stone are taking those places, he's taking that the places of outstanding universal value, the UNESCO sites, and giving us the music to films that were shot at places like the glorious Taj Mahal in Slumdog Millionaire, or the breathtaking Antelope Canyon in The Tree of Life, or Galapagos Islands in Master and Commander. Films shot at UNESCO sites, Saturday at 4 on The Score. In another quarter hour, a composer who can't rid himself of his romantic inclinations in the middle of the serial 12-tone 20th century. But first, Mozart at the age of 18, particularly warm with this intro to his 29th symphony.

That 29th Symphony in A by Mozart, led there by Virko Bailey with the Kyiv Camerata, came about from a family trip to Vienna with his father when Mozart was 18. They were visiting family friends, the Mesmers, as in Anton Mesmer, as in mesmerism, basically hypnotism, the treatment for anxiety in its day. And Mesmer's cousin Joseph was director of the St. Stephen's Cathedral School, and he offered the young Wolfgang admission with all expenses paid. You gotta wonder what Mesmer thought the young Mozart could be taught there. Now let's hear from an American composer who was always a little fascinated with circular patterns, Ross Lee Finney, who started off as a string player, a cellist, joined a college quartet in which his future wife played violin, got a scholarship with Nadia Boulanger in Paris, as so many Americans did in the mid-last century. She said, continue studying cello, and found a promising young student to teach him, the now legendary Pierre Fournier. So he had strings in mind when he wrote this next piece, not for his own instrument, the cello, but for the viola. And it's characteristic of his period where he was first trying to experiment with moving away from his romantic tendencies into 12-tone serialism. But you can still hear the characteristics of folk melody and circular patterns in Ross Lee Finney's Viola Sonata No. 2, of which this first movement is definitely the most romantic.

0: From Minnesota birth to Carmel, California death, he was 90 when he died in 1997. Ross Lee Finney Jr., the American composer who taught at Smith College and was a Guggenheim and Pulitzer Prize winner, even got a Purple Heart during World War II. Not very often performed, so it's nice to hear his very well-crafted and almost circular works like that second viola sonata. Alicia Nelson was our violist. James Hausmann was the pianist. Just ahead here on Classical King, the seed from which all four Wagner Ring operas would spring.
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0: Not looking very thundery and rainy around here with very summertime weather reaching up into the 80s by the end of the weekend. Sean McLean listening with you now to a moment from Wagner's dramatic Four Ring operas that really was one of the first written ones and the seed from which the Ring operas would spring. It's Siegfried's funeral music that happens after the murder of Siegfried at the hands of Hagen. The death knell of Siegfried's funeral march opens with funeral timpani, Siegfried's body being placed on his shield and carried off by the vassals, music that goes from deep mourning to rage-filled outbursts to the majesty of the hero motif, which keeps coming back.

written early on as Richard Wagner was coming up with his music dramas that would eventually become The Ring Cycle, Siegfried's Death and Funeral March, in an arrangement performed by Buffalo Philharmonic Orchestra under Joanne Folletta there. In Wagner's world, the entire world is at stake and has to be destroyed and redeemed through love. But when your whole world is your country, as it is for this next composer, it can be pretty horrific to have two other countries invade you. And that was the case for the Estonian composer Eduard Tubin in the 1940s. First, it was the Red Army taking his country, and then the Nazis occupying his homeland of Estonia. Time of deep despair and resistance from him. It was rather urgent. And then when the Red Army returned to Tallinn, where he was writing this Third Symphony in 1944, he fled with his family to Sweden. Because the Soviets annexed Estonia after World War II, it's not a work that could be heard in the West for decades, mostly due to its title, Heroic, which symbolizes the defiance of the Estonian people. And we're going to have an Estonian to perform it here, the great Neeme Järvi with the Swedish Radio Symphony Orchestra for Eduard Tubin's Symphony No. 3, The Heroic.

It's nice that after being quietly suppressed for decades during the Soviet occupation of Estonia, that we can finally get a chance to hear the symphonies of the Estonian Eduard Tubin, that third one, The Heroic, a musical reaction to the Soviet and subsequent Nazi occupation of his homeland, Estonia. And the performance there is led with authority by the Estonian Neeme Järvi with the Swedish Radio Symphony Orchestra for that Heroic Symphony No. 3 of Eduard Tubin. It's nice to discover music, and we always have such great chances here in Seattle. Tomorrow night at Benaroya Hall at the Octave 9 Center, you can celebrate and consider the 250th anniversary of our nation to the music of a Chickasaw classical composer by the name of Jared Impichichaha Tate. His pieces like Thunder Song for solo timpani and Moonstrike for strings, Dream World for woodwinds and percussion, and The Hunter Who Is Not So Great. What a fantastic title for solo violin. Many of these have narration from the composer himself. It's got artwork, photography, chamber music, all at the Octave 9 Center at Benaroya Hall tomorrow night. A click on our calendar gets you there. Sean McLean listening with you now to Enrique Granados in the sort of opposite mode from his jewel-like Goyescas. This is much more of a classic cut collection of poetic waltzes inspired by Parisian and Viennese salon culture.

0: remember the musicologist Ernest Newman, who referred to that composer Enrique Granados and his masterpiece for piano Goyescas as the voluptuous sense of passing the fingers through masses of richly colored jewels. But what we just heard is kind of the opposite side of Granados's personality. His Valses Poéticos, the poetic waltzes performed there by the pianist Miriam Conti, very much kind of a throwback to Schubert's waltzes and Schumann's little character pieces, but also foreshadowing Ravel's interest in that quality in his noble and sentimental waltzes. Originally, that's the version, piano, but you often hear them played by guitarists as well. Just ahead on Classical King, a songbird is all by herself.
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0: She needs neither introduction nor accompaniment, apparently, as she's solo at Carnegie Hall in 1991. Kathleen Battle.

I can't quite make out what that one shouting guy in the audience is, but I think he's very happy, as is the rest of the audience at Carnegie Hall, for the unbelievable voice that is Kathleen Battle singing Sweet Swing Low, Sweet Chariot. Well, just ahead, absolute certainty of opinion, it should be a red flag. It often means there's a sea change on the way, and we'll be swept up in it in about 3 minutes. But first, from the American composer Marilyn Shrood, what American Record Guide calls a brief, colorful symphony's worth of music packed into 3.5 minutes, called Into Light.

commissioned by and dedicated to Henry Charles Smith for the Interlaken World Youth Symphony Orchestra, Into Light, the 1994 piece by the composer Marilyn Shrood, performed there by the Bowling Green Philharmonia, Emily Freeman Brown, thinking differently there. Which reminds me of what's coming up Sunday at 4 on our film music program, The Score with Edmund Stone, celebrating 20 years of The Score. He's going to focus on thinking differently, from Interstellar to Inception, An Inconvenient Truth to Arrival, Everything, Everywhere, All at Once, movies that spark conversation and make you think about things differently, this Sunday at 4 on The Score. Now, passionate people tend to attract drama and an entourage of dramatic friends, and that's the case for Tchaikovsky, who would pronounce on the worthlessness of his own work only to just change his mind a year later. It was matched only by his mentors and friends. The famous falling out between Tchaikovsky and his pianist friend Nikolai Rubinstein, when the pianist had savaged the composer's first piano concerto at first reading in the most passionate tirade, refusing to play it, only to completely reverse his opinion years later and champion the work. So Tchaikovsky attracted many such volatile friends and mentors to whom he felt he could bare his soul in his kind of absolutist language of certainty. "You ask why I have never written a trio," he wrote to his benefactress, Nadezhda Stefan Mek, who had asked for a piano trio. "Forgive me," he said, "I cannot endure the combination of piano with violin or cello. These instruments will not blend in my mind. It's torture for me to have to listen to a trio of any kind," blah, blah, blah. A year later, he composed this piano trio without being asked to do so, when any number of other genres would have been available to him. And to whom did he dedicate it? The recently deceased pianist who had savaged, then championed his work, Nikolai Rubinstein. This trio in A minor, subtitled To the Memory of a Great Artist.

The composer, who devoted nearly 50 minutes to the trio of instruments he swore only a year earlier he couldn't stand the sound of, Tchaikovsky's Piano Trio in A Minor, ending up being one of his great masterworks, Vienna Piano Trio performing that piece that was performed during his visit to this country in 1891 when Tchaikovsky was received at the Russian Embassy in Washington, D.C. Sean McClain listening with you. It is June 11th, which is the day in 1935 when listeners first heard FM radio, a demonstration in Alpine, New Jersey. FM was a lot clearer than AM. Armstrong demonstrated it by playing classical music and the sound of water being poured. People were hearing all those upper frequencies so clearly. Well, we have been FM for quite a while, actually, but remember, there are lots of other ways to hear us. And

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1: Well, happy Friday and good morning. I'm Seth Tompkins. Looking forward to wrapping up the end of the work week with you this morning with some music on Classical King. Now, the UW Quad here in Seattle may be a great place to see cherry blossoms in the springtime, right? But there are also other good places to do that, of course. Turns out that parts of Montana are notable for their cherry blossoms in the spring, too. Specifically, the areas around Flathead Lake are a hot spot for blooms that time of the year. Here is music inspired by that location and those blossoms. Cherry Blossom, part of the Fiddle Suite Montana by Pacific Northwest composer Corinne Fujiwara. This is a performance with the Carpe Diem String Quartet.

0: From Corinne Fujiwara's Fiddle Suite Montana, that section called Cherry Blossom, played there with the Carpe Diem String Quartet on Classical King at 98.1 FM and streaming on the Classical King mobile app. Coming up, it's America through the eyes of a first-time visitor. That's up soon on Classical King, just about 10 minutes away.
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2: 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Countertenor Kimon Mura stars in Jake Heggie's Earth 2.0. 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

Music by Smetana this morning on 98.1 Classical King from his opera The Bartered Bride. That opening music, the overture there from The Bartered Bride, played by the Academy of St. Martin in the Fields.

The BBC Philharmonic, conducted by Richard Hickox in Molly on the Shore, a piece by Percy Grainger on Classical King 98.1. Thanks so much for listening this morning, and happy Friday to you. I'm Seth Tompkins. We've got music from a story set in Charleston, South Carolina, coming up soon this morning. More about that right after the next big piece this morning. For this next one, if you imagine someone from another country visiting the U.S. for the first time, what do you think their main takeaways would be? For the next composer, it was music, as you might imagine. He was especially impressed by African-American and Native American music when he visited the U.S., and so those influences both show up in a big way in this next piece he wrote, inspired by a part of his time here. This is from the Czech composer Antonín Dvořák, his so-called American String Quartet No. 12. This is a version with the Royal Philharmonic Orchestra, Charles Rosenkrantz conducting.

An orchestral version of Dvorak's String Quartet No. 12, the so-called American Quartet by Dvorak. The Royal Philharmonic Orchestra played there with conductor Charles Rosenkrantz on Classical King at 98.1 and streaming on the Classical King mobile app. I'm Seth Tompkins. Very grateful to be with you. Thanks so much for starting your day with music. Well, have you ever visited Charleston, South Carolina? That's where the opera this next music comes from is set in early 20th century Charleston. Maybe you can feel the historic streets and warm ocean air in this music from George Gershwin's American opera, Porgy and Bess. This is a version of the aria, Bess, You Is My Woman Now.

joined on Classical King 98.1 by the Royal Philharmonic Orchestra and conductor Nicholas Cleobury. That's cellist Julian Lloyd Webber taking the solo role of Porgy there in Bess, You Is My Woman Now, in that instrumental version of that aria from Gershwin's opera, Porgy and Bess. Now, coming up on Classical King this morning, a story that shows how kids can sometimes, well, have a bit of a mean streak, especially in terms of their sense of humor. More about that in just about 5 minutes. Classical King might be your way to relax and escape from the stress of the world. 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

0: James Judd leading the New Zealand Symphony Orchestra in Elgar's Morning Song on Classical King this morning. Good morning to you, and happy Friday. Good to be hanging out with you this morning, sharing some music together. I'm Seth Tompkins.
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0: Kids can be really sweet sometimes, right? But they can also sometimes be shockingly mean, especially in terms of their sense of humor. And it's apparently been that way for a long time. For example, this next composer, when he was a teenager back in the 1740s, he once was on record playing a very mean joke on one of his fellow choir boys, cutting off the kid's ponytail as a prank. Funny, but also, you know, pretty mean when you think about it. Luckily, this composer's sense of humor did mellow out quite a bit as he got older, and he's remembered as being a pretty likable guy as an adult. This is music by Joseph Haydn, his Philosopher, Symphony No. 22. This Haydn symphony played here by the Stockholm Chamber Orchestra.

Nicknamed The Philosopher, that's the Symphony No. 22 by Joseph Haydn on Classical King 98.1. Esa-Pekka Salonen conducted the Stockholm Chamber Orchestra in that performance. 6:17 right now and 55 degrees in downtown Seattle. Today looking like a very pleasant kind of summery day weather-wise, high around 75 this afternoon, although hotter weather is ahead for the weekend, they're saying, especially on Sunday. Thanks for listening this morning. Hope your Friday's off to a great start with musical help on Classical King. I'm Seth Tompkins. Now coming up, a composer who actually died on the job. More about his musical end coming up just less than 10 minutes from now. And after that, it's Classical King's Morning Shot of Espresso. Some energizing, caffeinated music to put some pep in your step as you're starting your day every weekday morning at 6:45, just about 25 minutes away at this point. Grieg is next, though. Here's his Symphonic Dance No. 3.

Nemijärvi leading the Gothenburg Symphony Orchestra in Grieg's music on Classical King at 98.1 and streaming on the Classical King mobile app. That was Grieg's Symphonic Dance No. 3. Coming up, it's music that shows one of the, well, pitfalls of the English language. That's up soon. That often misunderstood title we're going to listen to is just about 15 minutes away. Right now, though, whether you think it is noble or not to die on the job, some people do have that happen to them, including this next composer. He died of a stroke at age 50, dying while composing, actually, found expired while seated at his harpsichord, his head resting on the instrument. This is music by composer Leonardo Leo, this cello concerto in A major. Josephine Knight, the cello soloist for this one with the English Chamber Orchestra.

cellist Josephine Knight on 98.1. Classical King joining the English Chamber Orchestra and conductor Stephanie Gonley this morning for that cello concerto in A major. That's music by Leonardo Leo. Thank you very much for being here today. Hope your day is going well so far, and I hope morning is off to a great start. I'm Seth Tompkins, 6:42 right now. You know, the English language is, of course, great in lots of ways, but it's far from perfect. For example, there are many examples of multiple words that have the same spelling, even though they mean different things, causing confusion, as it does with this next piece of music. One of the two heteronyms here, causing people to think this piece we're about to hear is playable in under 60 seconds, when in reality that is way, way too fast. This is the word meaning small, so minute. The minute waltz, often miscalled the minute waltz, music by Chopin, played here by Garrick Olsen.

Streaming on the Classical King mobile app and classicalking.org. That's pianist Garrick Olson playing Chopin, that waltz in D-flat, a famous one, the Minute or Minute Waltz by Chopin. Now up soon today, a piece of music that has ended up being a success despite the fact that it wasn't really what the composer was trying for in the first place. More about that in just about 15 minutes. Right now, next, though, Classical King's Morning Shot of Espresso. Well, if you're looking for a little extra help getting up and at 'em, getting out the door on time, perhaps, this morning, you are in the right place right now. We're stopping into the Classical King Cafe, as we do every weekday morning, for a little musical energy boost, Classical King's Morning Shot of Espresso. This morning, it's music inspired by something from J.S. Bach's St. John Passion, after the section called Lasset uns denn nicht zerteilen, Let Us Not Rend It Apart, this music by Stefan Kovacs-Tickmeyer on Classical King. Here's Gidon Kremer, the violinist, with Kremerata Baltica Chamber Ensemble.

Music by Stefan Kovács Tickmeyer on Classical King this morning at 98.1. That music inspired by something from Bach's St. John Passion. Gidon Kremer, the violinist, featured there with the ensemble Kremerata Baltica, chamber ensemble from that group. That's Classical King's morning shot of espresso for today. That music by Tickmeyer, uplifting, energizing music to put some pep in your step as you're starting a new day every weekday morning at 6:45. Classical King's morning shot of espresso. Music next today by Christian Kanabich. Here's his Symphony in A Major, here with London Mozart Players.

0: A Symphony in A by Christian Kanabich on Classical King this morning. The London Mozart Players performing there, led by Matthias Bommert. Up soon, as the morning show continues, a composer who, according to legend, was born during a natural disaster. More about that myth in just about 15 minutes. I'm Seth Tompkins. Thanks for listening this morning. 56 degrees right now at Seattle Center. On our way to about 75 for the high. Today should be a very pleasant day. 7 o'clock.
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0: Now, the history of food is filled with stories of items that were supposedly invented by mistake, things like chocolate chip cookies and onion rings and many, many more. And just like those accidental but delicious foods, this next piece has become a success despite the fact that it wasn't really what the composer was going for when he created it. This piece was a result of an attempt to write an overture, opening music, for an opera. After it was complete, though, the composer decided it was not a good fit for that opera, but it has become a standard part of the, standard of concert repertoire nonetheless. This is the work known as the Leonore Overture No. 2. It's music by Beethoven on Classical King, here with the Vienna Philharmonic.

Claudio Abbado leading the Vienna Philharmonic in that Leonore Overture No. 2, music by Beethoven on Classical King this morning. Well, some say that when Paul Bunyan was born, it took 5 storks to deliver the new baby, the giant baby, to his parents. And there's another myth associated with the birth of this next composer. Not a true story, but for a long time people thought it was true. Really, it's a retroactive attempt to show that he was somehow marked for greatness from the very beginning. They said that this composer was born during an earthquake, even though that didn't actually happen. But he did shake the music world, that's for sure. This is music by the Venetian composer Antonio Vivaldi. Here's a chamber concerto in D by Vivaldi here, performance by the ensemble Concerto Italiano.

Rinaldo Alessandrini, leading the ensemble Concerto Italiano on Classical King at 98.1 FM in the Northwest and streaming everywhere on the Classical King mobile app, with that music by Antonio Vivaldi this morning, that chamber concerto in D major by Vivaldi. Good morning to you. Thanks so much for listening. I'm Seth Tompkins. Very grateful to be with you. 7:24 right now, and in just a bit this Friday morning, we'll hear from a very famous classical music celebrity whose most proud career moments are maybe not what you would expect. More about that in under 15 minutes. Right now, though, music by American composer Barbara Harbach, her Daystream Dances, this music for oboe and piano.

0: the pianist, a la Vasco Buenacova joining oboist Cynthia Green-Libby, excuse me, on Classical King 98.1. Cynthia, the oboist in those Daystream Dances, music by American composer Barbara Harbach.
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That's the Cincinnati Pops Orchestra with conductor Eric Kunzel on Classical King 98.1 with that cortege, the Procession of the Nobles from Rimsky-Korsakov's opera Mlada. 7:37 on the dot right now and 58 degrees already in downtown Seattle. Should be kind of a warmish day today. Pretty pleasant, though. Overall, high around 75 this afternoon. Thanks for listening this morning. I'm Seth Tompkins. So what do you think is the most meaningful part of a classical musician's career? Well, according to the very famous soloist we're going to hear from next, it's not the world-class concerts or performing at the White House, which he's done multiple times. He said the activity that he's most proud of is appearing on kids' TV shows, shows like Sesame Street, Arthur, and Mr. Rogers, all PBS shows, if you're keeping score. Those appearances being the proudest moments of the cellist Yo-Yo Ma. Here he is with the Amsterdam Baroque Orchestra playing this cello concerto number 9 by Boccherini.

Toon Koopman, leading Amsterdam Baroque Orchestra there with cello soloist Yo-Yo Ma. That music on Classical King at 98.1 and streaming on the Classical King mobile app, Boccherini's Cello Concerto No. 9. Now, coming up in just about 5 minutes as the morning show continues, music from a story that ends with, well, sweet justice for its villain. That kicks off today's edition of Classical King's Mozart at 8. 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

0: The National Symphony Orchestra of Ukraine playing that Dance of the Tumblers from Tchaikovsky's opera The Snow Maiden this morning on Classical King. Good morning to you. Thanks so much for starting your day with music. I'm Seth Tompkins. Very grateful to have you along for the ride. Classical King's Mozart at 8 is up next.
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0: Nice big dose of vitamin Mozart, if you will, every weekday morning starting at 8 a.m. That's Classical King's Mozart at 8, offered up for you as, well, kind of the perfect thing to help you get set up to have a great day ahead. Well, you know that moment in the original Jurassic Park movie when Nedry gets mauled in the Jeep by the Dilophosaurus kind of at the end? It's a pretty sweet moment of dramatic resolution where one of the dinosaurs he set loose ends him. It's basically the same thing that happens at the close of the opera. This next music by Mozart comes from. At the end of this one, the title character, the villain, is killed by the ghost of a man he had earlier murdered. Sweet justice at the end of the opera. Don Giovanni. Here's the overture by Mozart. Les Grands Écuries et de la Chambre du Roi, the performing ensemble here. Jean-Claude Magloire conducts.

The ensemble La Grande Écurie et la Chant du Roi, led by Jean-Claude Mangouard on Classical King 98.1, with that opening music, the overture from Mozart's opera Don Giovanni. That music also opening today's edition of Mozart at 8, continuing in just a few seconds here. Up soon on Classical King, a composer who was a better musician than his professional musician father was. More about that early excellence from this composer at just 5 years old, beating his dad in music. More about that just about 15 minutes away. Right after we wrap up Classical King's Mozart at 8 with this Symphony in D Major by Mozart. Here's a performance where Nicholas Arancourt leads Concertus Musicus Vienna.

0: The ensemble Concentus Musicus Vienna, led by Niklaus Arnenkur, on Classical King at 98.1 FM in the Seattle area and streaming everywhere on the Classical King mobile app with that Symphony in D, sometimes called the Symphony No. 50 by Mozart. 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
0: Up next this morning, the Stuttgart Chamber Orchestra and conductor Nicole Mott joining oboist Stefan Scheele here for this Oboe Concerto in B-flat by Albinoni.

Stefan Schilly, the oboe soloist, joining the Stuttgart Chamber Orchestra, and conductor Nicole Mott on Classical King 98.1. That was an oboe concerto in B-flat by Albi Noni. 8:22 right now and 60 degrees at the moment at the Classical King Studios on the campus of Seattle Center. On our way to the mid-70s, today should be a very pleasant kind of summery day today. Thanks for listening this morning, and happy Friday as well. I'm Seth Tompkins. So do you remember the first time you beat one of your parents at something, maybe that first board game you honestly won at, or beating them in a foot race for the first time? It can be kind of a big deal moment for a kid. And this, for this next composer, it came kind of early in his life. At just 5 years old, he observed his musician father struggling to play a certain passage of music on the violin. And this kid, at just 5 years old, again, was able to pick up a violin and play it perfectly after just having heard it a few times played by his dad. Again, just 5 years old when he was beating his father in music, so to speak. This is the composer Pablo de Sarasate. Here's his violin show piece, Zigeunerweisen, on Classical King, Anne-Sophie Mutter, the soloist here.

on Sophie Mutter, the violinist featured there with the National Orchestra of France and conductor Seiji Ozawa. That was Zico Interweisen, that violin showpiece by Pablo de Sarasate this morning on 98.1. Now coming up on Classical King, a composer whose finances were, well, hampered by a lack of long-range financial strategy, his music, and more about his life coming up just about 10 minutes away. Telemann is next, though. Here's a symphony in G major by Telemann. This one sometimes called Whimsical or Cricket Symphony. Here's a performance of this Telemann by Ensemble Caprice.

Matthias Mauta leading Ensemble Caprice in that whimsical, or cricket, those nicknames for the Symphony in G Major by Telemann we just enjoyed on Classical King. 8:39 right now. Thank you for starting your day with music today. Hope it's been a great start to your day. I'm Seth Tompkins. Now, if you win the lottery and you take the lump sum payment, you end up getting a lot less money overall than if you take the installment payments, right? You may be familiar with this. And this next composer's life was in part defined by that same kind of financial trade-off. He had financial issues, partially because he often opted for short-term payouts instead of playing a longer game. Specifically, he would sell the rights to his works outright to publishers instead of retaining those royalty rights and waiting for that money to eventually roll in. Really shows the danger of taking the quick cash option, I suppose. Streaming on the Classical King mobile app, this is music by composer Samuel Coleridge Taylor, a work called The Stones Are Very Hard.

short work by Samuel Coleridge Taylor this morning on Classical King 98.1. Kim Davenport, the pianist for The Stones Are Very Hard by Coleridge Taylor. Up soon today, as we continue on, a composer experiences a moment of clarity in the midst of creating one of his greatest works. More about that with today's Classical King Symphony at 9. Nice big symphony to really help you settle in and get focused for whatever you're going to be spending your day doing every weekday morning at 9. The Symphony at 9, just about 15-20 minutes away at this point. Music by J.S. Bach up right now. This concerto in D for three violins. Linda Melsted, Jean Lemon, and David Greenberg, the three soloists here joining the ensemble Tafel Music.

0: Concerto for Three Violins by Johann Sebastian Bach. That J.S. Bach, played there by the ensemble Tafel Music, David Greenberg, Jean Lemon, and Linda Melsted, three violin soloists in that recording. Good morning, and thanks so much for being here. Happy Friday. Classical Kings Symphony at 9 is up next.
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All right, with the clock rolled over to 9 a.m. and the symphony orchestra all tuned up, as you can hear, we are ready for today's Classical Kings Symphony at 9. A nice, big, substantial symphony for you to really kind of sink your teeth into as you're getting started with your day, something to help you focus in the morning, every weekday morning at 9. I'm Seth Tompkins, in for Dave Beck now. Glad to be enjoying the symphony at 9 with you this morning. Now, usually in life, you don't know when you're in the good old days or doing your best work until after that moment has passed, right? But sometimes, once in a while, you just might have some clarity in the moment during one of those peak moments of your life. And the composer of today's Symphony at 9, he did. He knew he was writing something very special while he was creating this work we're about to hear. After he finished, he said that he knew he would never achieve anything like it ever again. And that was true. It was his last symphony, and it's become one of his best-known works. The Organ Symphony, the Symphony No. 3 by composer Camille Saint-Saëns. Here's a performance of Saint-Saëns' Organ Symphony with the organist Michael Murray and the Royal Philharmonic Orchestra, Christian Badea conducting.

Saint-Saëns' Organ Symphony on Classical King at 98.1 and streaming on the Classical King mobile app and classicalking.org. That Symphony No. 3 by Camille Saint-Saëns, played there by the Royal Philharmonic Orchestra, Christian Badea conducting, the organist featured there Michael Murray. That was Classical King's Symphony at 9 for today. A nice big symphony to help you focus, help you settle in to your day every weekday morning at 9 a.m. Thanks for being here for the Symphony at 9 and all the rest of the music this morning. I'm Seth Tompkins in for Dave Beck at this point. Now, coming up on Classical King, a composer who, as a kid, was actually extremely advanced for her age in a true sense. More about her in just about 10 minutes. And tonight in downtown Seattle, the celebrations of America's 250th are already underway with a program called Americana. It's an array of music from two genres invented in America, the Broadway-style musical and the barbershop quartet. Join the Ensign Symphony and Chorus and the barbershop quartet Northwest Sound for this program tonight at 7:30 p.m. at Ben Arroyo Hall. More info at classicalking.org/calendar. Morton Gould's music next as we roll along. Here's the Dallas Wind Symphony with Gould's Santa Fe Saga.

Wow, what an ending on that work by Morton Gould on Classical King 98.1, Gould's Santa Fe Saga, the Dallas Wind Symphony performed with conductor Howard Dunn. 9:49 right now, and, you know, pretty much every parent of a young child thinks their kid is, you know, very advanced for their age, right? And sometimes it is actually true. Definitely was for this next composer. For example, before she even hit her first birthday, she could sing 40 distinct different songs. That's well before a lot of kids are even talking at all, let alone singing. This very precocious composer, American composer Amy Beach. Here are her 5 improvisations.

Margaret Mills at the keyboard for that work by composer Amy Beach on Classical King at 98.1 FM in the Northwest and streaming everywhere on the Classical King mobile app. That was Beach's Five Improvisations. I'm Seth Tompkins, in for Dave Beck at the moment. Thank you very much for being here to wrap up the work week together with some music this morning on Classical King. Up soon, as music continues, a composer follows that old advice to try again. That's ahead in just about a minute. Right after this short work, the Galliard de la Guerre

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1: Wishing you well on a beautiful Friday morning, I'm Dave Beck. If at first you don't succeed, try again, goes the old saying. Words that George Frideric Handel practiced when it came to an opera score he revisited about 20 years after the original premiere. Il Pastor Fido, composed by Handel in 1712 and premiered in London that year at the Queen's Theatre. The composer came back to make major revisions to the opera in 1734, creating this suite from the original production, the version being one most often performed today. Il Pastor Fido, or The Faithful Shepherd, the story of love, mistaken identities, and jealousy among shepherds and nymphs, happily ending in reconciliation, true love, and harmony. The story told by the English concert, led here by Trevor Pinnock.

0: Suite from an opera by George Frideric Handel called Il Pastor Fido, or The Faithful Shepherd. We heard the English concert playing. Trevor Pinnock was the conductor. I'm Dave Beck in for Maggie, the story behind what makes our next symphony tick. That's ahead on Classical King.
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0: Maybe you are of the generation that might have received the gift of a nice wristwatch for your birthday or special occasion. Some of us as kids were presented with a Timex watch or two over the years. Takes a licking but keeps on ticking was the advertising slogan I remember for the durable timepieces. This next music, composed as part of an elaborate presentation of a gift timepiece from composer Joseph Haydn to his music-loving patron, Prince Esterhazy. This clock wouldn't fit so easily on one's wrist. It was a large, unwieldy object outfitted with bells, playing different tunes depending on the hour of day. Haydn using one of those tunes as part of his 101st symphony, nicknamed The Clock. Here it is, played by La Petite Bande, Sigiswald Kalkin conducting.

Symphony number 101 in D major by Joseph Haydn is called The Clock. He composed it in 1794. La Petite Bande, the ensemble playing for us here on Classical King, Sigiswald Kalkin was the conductor. 4 minutes before 11 o'clock on a beautiful Friday morning in the soon-to-be summertime here in the Pacific Northwest. Who are the entertainers you know who risk alienating their audiences because of the controversial stands they take on sensitive political matters? In his day, this next composer may have been one of them. After coming back to America from his European studies with Camille Saint-Saëns, among other teachers, this artist born in the American South in New Orleans took up the Union cause during the Civil War. He gave more than 1,000 concerts during the years 1862 to 1865. By the end of the Civil War, he had traveled 95,000 miles by railroad and had done more to further the Union cause than any other musician. At the time of his death, Louis Moreau Gottschalk was touring South America, having performed in Peru, Uruguay, Chile, Argentina, and Brazil. His death came about from an overdose of quinine administered to him to treat malaria. Left behind a piece called Le Bananier. Here's Gottschalk, played by the piano four-hands team of Alan Marks and Noreen Barrett.

0: Sharing the piano bench there, the piano forehands team of Alan Marks and Noreen Barrett playing Le Bananier, the work of Louis Gottschalk.
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0: 11 o'clock on a beautiful Friday morning here in the Pacific Northwest in the very late springtime. I'm Dave Beck in for Maggie Malloy. We've all cringed in those social situations where you're called on to be pleasant to someone with whom you've just had an unpleasant encounter. Our composer ahead this hour was in that pickle, the story and music still to come on Classical King. After we listen to the Freiburg Baroque Orchestra under the direction of Gottfried von der Goltz, this is from a collection called Journal of Spring, Suite No. 4 in D minor by Johann Caspar Ferdinand Fischer.

0: That recording made just last year in the beautiful German city of Freiburg, the Freiburg Baroque Orchestra led by Gottfried von der Goltz, with Suite No. 4 in D minor, comes from a collection called Journal of Spring by the Baroque German composer Johann Caspar Ferdinand Fischer. On Classical King 98.1, if your vacation plans include time on or near the water this summer, our next music is for you.
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0: Nearly everyone has stood beside the ocean at some point, watching the endless waves, feeling small yet strangely comforted by the rhythm of the water. American composer Lisa Nardi capturing that universal experience in Upon an Ocean, a work filled with motion, reflection, quiet wonder. The music unfolds like tides themselves, sometimes restless and surging, sometimes calm. Upon an Ocean, reminding us why the sea has always inspired composers and poets and dreamers. Bring on the Brno Philharmonic Orchestra, Robert Kruzik, leading Lisa Nardi's Upon an Ocean.

Upon an Ocean, the work of the American composer Lisa Nardi, played for us by the Brno Philharmonic Orchestra, led by Robert Krusik. 20 minutes after 11 on this beautiful Friday morning, I'm Dave Beck in for Maggie Malloy here at Classical King. Making nice with someone whom you've recently been at odds with is always hard, and the Christmas party at the Moscow Conservatory back in December 1874, a case study in that situation. During Christmas time that year, Tchaikovsky, wrapping up the finishing touches on his first piano concerto, went to one of his colleagues at the Moscow Conservatory and asked the fellow composer and professor Nikolai Rubinstein to take a look at Tchaikovsky's new concerto. The critique from Rubinstein did not go well. He called Tchaikovsky's new piece utterly worthless, absolutely unplayable, bad, trivial, vulgar, just some of Rubinstein's choice words. Tchaikovsky reacted by storming out of the meeting. He wasn't interested in making any of Rubinstein's changes to the music, and Tchaikovsky changing his mind about his plan to dedicate the concerto to Rubinstein. So after that dust-up, I don't imagine the small talk at the Moscow Conservatory Christmas party that evening between the two composers was anything but awkward. Here's the piece that came out of all that. Ivo Pogorelich, the soloist, Claudio Abbado with the London Symphony Orchestra, first piano concerto in B-flat minor by Tchaikovsky.

0: Ivo Pogorelich was the piano soloist, Claudio Abbado leading the London Symphony Orchestra, Piano Concerto No. 1 in B-flat minor by Tchaikovsky. I'm Dave Beck in for Maggie Malloy. David Wall donning the chef's hat today for Nikhil, chopping, slicing, and dicing in service of Classical King's local lunch. David ready to serve just ahead.
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3: 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And in about 10 minutes, the last radio orchestra in North America. But first up, on local lunch, an Emmy-winning and Grammy-nominated conductor and composer that actually used to work right here at Classical King. Christophe Chaniard co-founded the Northwest Sinfonietta in 1991 and led the group for about 25 years. His passion for music is equaled by his passion for climate activism and social justice. He founded Earth Creative, an organization that uses the power of the arts, education, and science to raise awareness about climate change and advance climate justice. Here is Christophe leading the Northwest Sinfonietta for Claude Debussy's Danses Sacrées et Profanes with harpist Isabelle Perrin.

Town, Classical King's local lunch, Christophe Chéniard leading Northwest Sinfonietta alongside harpist Isabelle Perrin for Claude Debussy's Danse Sacrée et Profane. And in case you missed Carmen at Seattle Opera last month, we've got you covered with a broadcast recorded last month from McCall Hall. Tacoma native Janae Bridges sings the title role with a special intermission interview between Janae and Classical King's Maggie Malloy. That's coming up tomorrow, Saturday, June 13th at 10 a.m. right here on Classical King. And up next on Local Lunch, the last radio

orchestra in North America. Back in the heyday of broadcasting, radio and some TV networks employed their own full orchestra. Here in the States, we had the NBC Symphony Orchestra, and you might have heard about the BBC Symphony. They're still performing. In Vancouver, they had the CBC Vancouver Symphony Orchestra, and it ran for 70 years and was so popular that when it disbanded in 2008, Canadians across the country protested. Here they are performing Mozart's Symphony No. 25, led by Mario Bernardi.

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0: 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And about 69 degrees on this pristine day at Seattle Center. Hope you get a chance to enjoy that before things get a little toasty over the next few days. I'm David Wall in for Nikhil Sarma today. Happy to be your maitre d' during Classical King's Local Lunch. Every weekday at noon, we program an hour of music featuring musicians and ensembles from right here in the Pacific Northwest. Ahead in 15 minutes, a local guitarist performs music by one of his heroes. But first, we're sticking around Canada for this next piece. Here's the Victoria Symphony Orchestra under the baton of Paul Freeman performing the Estancia Suite by Alberto Ginastera.

Well, if you weren't already excited for the weekend, I bet you are now. That was the Estancia Suite by Alberto Ginastera, performed on Classical King's local lunch by the Victoria Symphony Orchestra, led by Paul Freeman. And how often do you get a chance to interact with your heroes, especially if they lived over 100 years ago? For University of Washington artist-in-residence on guitar Michael Partington, it's actually a little bit often, albeit indirectly. One of those musical heroes of his is Mauro Giuliani, an Italian guitarist from the early 19th century. And Giuliani wasn't just a guitarist, but also a skilled cellist who played at the premiere of Beethoven's 7th Symphony. Here is Michael Partington performing Giuliani's Variations on a Theme by Pietro Generali.

0: The variations on a theme of Pietro Generali, written by Mauro Giuliani and performed on Classical King's Local Lunch by Michael Partington.
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0: And streaming online around the world 24/7 at classicalking.org, where support for Classical King comes from the estate of Alfred and Birte Birkeland. I'm David Wall, in for Nick Hill-Sarma. So glad to be hanging out with you, and of course, the music today. Rolling fields, lush forests, and one composer's favorite pastime, raising pigeons. That's coming up ahead in about 15 minutes on Classical King. First, the rise to the top is rarely ever a clear shot. This next composer is regarded as one of the finest violinists ever to live, although his journey to that status was complicated. He was beset with temptations that he regularly succumbed to, and even failed an audition for one of the world's top orchestras, the Vienna Philharmonic. As a boy, he was hailed as a prodigy, but the famed psychologist Sigmund Freud only judged him to be pretty intelligent. From a trio of music called the Altwiener Tanzweisen, here's the Prelude in Allegro by Fritz Kreisler, performed by violinist Midori, joined by pianist Robert McDonald.

The Fate of the Wolf Concert Overture by composer Christine Jankars, performed on listener-supported Classical King by the Moravian Philharmonic Orchestra, led by Yuri Petrlik. About 70 degrees on this beautiful Pacific Northwest Friday. I hope you've got a great weekend ahead of you. Just beware, there is a heat advisory Sunday through Tuesday. I'm David Wall, in for Nikhil Sarma today. So glad we could share some music together. Now, do you have any hobbies, or do you know someone with hobbies that might cause a little surprise amongst your friends? Well, this composer had the opportunity one summer to take his family to a countryside retreat, and there, away from the pressures of the concert season and amid the rolling hills and lush Czech forests in the company of his family, this composer indulged in one of his favorite pastimes, raising pigeons. And now, since this is the Czech countryside and not New York or Seattle, I do have to assume these pigeons were much cleaner. Anyway, in that idyllic setting, Antonín Dvořák wrote his Eighth Symphony. Here it is, performed by Carlo Maria Giulini, leading the Royal Concertgebouw Orchestra.

On 98.1, listener-supported Classical King FM, Carlo Maria Giulini, leading the Royal Concertgebouw Orchestra for Antonin Dvorak's Symphony No. 8. I'm David Wall, in for Nick Hill-Sarma. Thanks so much for spending a bit of your Friday afternoon with me and the music. I hope you've got a great weekend ahead of you, but don't go anywhere just yet. Our friend Mike Brooks is coming up next with more music on Classical King.

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1: And good afternoon. It's 2 o'clock here at Classical King. Mike Brooks with you. And our first piece this afternoon was sort of written by Johann Sebastian Bach. Well, Bach's Concerto in A minor for four keyboards is really Bach's reimagining of a work by Italian composer Antonio Vivaldi. He originally wrote it for four violins. Well, Bach transformed that piece into one for four keyboard players, creating one of the more dazzling displays of counterpoint in the keyboard repertoire. Here's how all that sounds.

From Johann Sebastian Bach, his Concerto in A Minor for four keyboards. That was the Hamburg Philharmonic with Gerhard Opitz, Helmut Schmidt, Christoph Eschenbach, and Justus Franz, all playing keyboard. It's 12 minutes now after 2 o'clock here at Classical King. Mike Brooks enjoying the music with you. Thanks for hanging out on this toasty, warm spring late afternoon. Up next, one of opera's most beloved overtures that wasn't written for its opera at all. Gioachino Rossini used the overture to his Barber of Seville three different times. It first appeared in Aureliano in Palmyra and later served as the overture to Elisabetta Regina dell'Inghilterra. And only after all that did it finally land on the Barber of Seville. Well, here is that well-worn overture played for us by the Chamber Orchestra of Europe, led by Claudio Abbado.

The Overture to Rossini's The Barber of Seville. That was the Chamber Orchestra of Europe. Claudia Botta was conducting them. It's 19 after 2 o'clock. You're a classical king. Well, think of composer Dmitri Shostakovich's music and likely you hear something heavy, serious. But it seems that Shostakovich had a whimsical side too. Let's check out a very quirky little dance tune that was inspired by a circus clown. The dance is found in the rarely performed 1930 ballet The Age of Gold. Well, here's a polka played by the Stockholm Philharmonic, led by Gennady Rozhdestvensky, the polka from The Age of Gold.

0: on Classical King. Like I said, fun stuff from Dmitri Shostakovich. The Polka from The Age of Gold. That was the Stockholm Philharmonic. Gennady Rozhdestvensky leading them. It's 2:22 at Classical King. Coming up in just a moment, a piano concerto that got high marks from one of the greatest pianists of all time. Right after this.
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0: Well, speaking of pianos, few piano concertos announce themselves more dramatically than the one that you're about to hear. With a thunderous timpani roll and a cascade from the solo piano, Edvard Grieg's Piano Concerto in A Minor grabs our attention from the very first measure. But initially, the 24-year-old Grieg had doubts, so he ran the score past his hero and piano superstar Franz Liszt, who after reading it declared it would make Edvard Grieg famous. Indeed, it did.

Edvard Grieg's blockbuster Piano Concerto in A Minor. That was the City of Birmingham Symphony, and Lars Vogt was our piano soloist, Simon Rattle conducting them all. It is about 5 minutes to go before 3 o'clock at Classical King. Hey, Mike Brooks with a quick thought. If you want to know more about music happening on the air and everywhere around the Pacific Northwest, you can find out what's playing this week and learn fun, entertaining ways to connect with the world of classical music. You can do that by signing up for our weekly e-newsletters at classicalking.org/subscribe. Right now on Classical King, a burst of energy from one of today's celebrated American composers, Jesse Montgomery, and a piece of his called Starburst. So what was it that inspired Montgomery's Starburst? A constellation, a fireworks display, a pattern found in nature? Really, it was all of the above. Montgomery explained his music as being inspired by the image of rapidly expanding shapes and explosive energy, like the sudden formation of a starburst, where lines shoot outward from a central point. The Knights are going to show us what that sounds like.

From composer Jesse Montgomery, Starburst, played for us by The Knights. About a minute to go until 3 o'clock, a classical king. Found a fun one to share from Jacques Cotteterre, the composer. Wilbert Hazlett is the flutist for this prelude in G.

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1: And on Classical King, hi, Mike Brooks with you as we begin this 3 o'clock hour with a couple of great talents who came together to begin the hour. William Shakespeare and Felix Mendelssohn's combined talents come together in A Midsummer Night's Dream. The bard, Shakespeare, creating the fever dream of a story, and young Felix Mendelssohn writing tunes for the stage play to help bring it all to life. From Mendelssohn's score for Midsummer Night's Dream, here is The Fairy's March. The Rotterdam Philharmonic plays, Geoffrey Tate conducts.

From Felix Mendelssohn's A Midsummer Night's Dream, The Fairies March, that was the Rotterdam Philharmonic on Classical King. How about we take a quick trip into the Baroque era, courtesy of George Frederick Handel, one of the more celebrated composers of the 18th century. And while many people know Handel for his grand oratorios and his famous Messiah, he was equally skilled at writing elegant instrumental music. And this afternoon, we're going to hear his Concerto Grosso in G minor, part of a collection of 12 concertos that he published. Arte del Suonatore is going to play, led by Martin Jester.

On Classical King, we heard George Frideric Handel's Concerto Grosso in G minor, Arte del Suonatore's performance Martin Jester was conducting. Well, next up on Classical King, a deeply imaginative work by the great Hungarian composer and virtuosic pianist Franz Liszt. It is Liszt's Legend No. 1, St. Francis of Assisi, The Sermon to the Birds. It's inspired by a beloved story of St. Francis preaching to a flock of birds. Through shimmering musical notes, Liszt paints a picture of birds gathering, fluttering, and responding to the saint's message. It's a great example of programmatic music, music that tells a story without using words. The Rotterdam Philharmonic is going to play, and James Conlon is going to conduct.

0: From Franz Liszt, Legend Number 1, St. Francis of Assisi, we heard the Sermon to the Birds. The Rotterdam Philharmonic was led by James Conlon. It's 3:30 here at Classical King FM. Mike Brooks enjoying a gorgeous late afternoon here in the Pacific Northwest. 71 degrees here at our studios at Seattle Center, and yeah, the mountain is out this afternoon. Coming up in just a second, we're going to catch a tune from the guy they call the father of the symphony.
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0: And on Classical King, they call him the father of the symphony. Joseph Haydn helped shape the symphony into one of the most important musical forms in Western music. We're about to hear his Symphony No. 72 in D major. It comes from his early years at the Esterházy court, where he spent a lot of his career creating music for a private orchestra. This afternoon, Roy Goodman is going to conduct the Hanover Band.

On Classical King, we heard Joseph Haydn's Symphony No. 72 in D. That was the Hanover Band with Roy Goodman conducting them. About 3 minutes to go until 4 o'clock at Classical King. Flight of the Bumblebee just around the corner. First up, though, wanted to let you know about a special program coming up tomorrow morning, 10 o'clock. Host James Robinson, the Seattle Opera's General Director, be your host as Classical King brings the Opera House to where you are with Bizet's classic Carmen, seen through new eyes. In case you missed Carmen at the Seattle Opera last month, we'll bring it to you tomorrow beginning at 10 a.m. By the way, a local mezzo-soprano is going to return to the opera for Bizet's Carmen, and she will be our guest, Janae Bridges, with Maggie Malloy doing the interview for the intermission special. In the meantime, on Classical King, as promised, Flight of the Bumblebee, here's the Minnesota Orchestra, Eiji Owe, conducts.

Nikolai Rimsky-Korsakov from The Tale of the Tsar Sultan, The Flight of the Bumblebee. That was the Minnesota Orchestra A.G. Owe was conducting. About a minute to go till 4 o'clock. Let's catch a fun one from Uli Smilansky, who's going to be our recorder player with The Western Wind, the name of the piece, an anonymous composition.

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1: And it is 4 o'clock, a classical king. How about we start this hour with a colorful orchestral work by the Australian-born composer, pianist Percy Grainger. It seems that Grainger had a lifelong fascination with folk music, believing that traditional melodies carried the heart of a people's culture. His Danish folk music suite is built from authentic Scandinavian tunes that he collected and arranged. Now, what makes Grainger's style so distinctive is his ability to take these simple folk tunes and turn them into works full of color. Case in point is Danish Folk Music Suite, played for us by Penelope Thwaites.

on Classical King. What a delight there from Percy Grainger, his Danish folk music suite. It is 16 minutes after 4 o'clock here at Classical King. Mike Brooks enjoying the afternoon with you. And here is how Richard Wagner is going to set the stage up next for our tale of a naive but pure-hearted young man who stumbles into the world of the Knights of the Holy Grail. But their leader is suffering from an unhealing wound when he was deceived by an evil sorceress. And so begins the tale of transformation and redemption, Parsifal. Here's the prelude to Act 1. Philharmonia Zurich plays. Fabio Luisi is going to conduct for us.

Stockholm Classical King from Richard Wagner's Parsifal, the prelude to Act One. Philharmonia Zurich was led by Fabio Luisi in that performance. It's 4:29, a Classical King, and next up is a Concerto Grosso. Now, you can think of the Concerto Grosso as a sort of a soccer game between two groups of musicians, a small group of soloists, the concertino, and the full ensemble, the rest of the gang, the ripieno. The two kick the ball, rather musical notes, back and forth, creating a lively dialogue of music. Let's follow the action on the field in this Arcangelo Corelli Concerto Grosso in D. The Harmony of Nations is going to play. They're led by Alfred Bernardini.

0: On Classical King, that was Arcangelo Corelli's Concerto Grosso in D. We heard the Harmony of Nations Baroque Orchestra, and Alfredo Bernardini was conducting them. It is about 20 minutes to go until 5 o'clock. Remember, coming up at 5, the King FM Classical Commute, an hour of relaxing tunes is just around the corner. And just ahead on Classical King, the tale of Daphnis and Chloe. The Paris Orchestra is going to take us down there right after this.
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On Classical King from Maurice Ravel, that Daphnis and Chloe suite number two. Some say Daphnis and Chloe was the world's first romance novel. Kidnappings, pirates falling into pits, gods getting involved. Quite the story there, told musically on Classical King by the Paris Orchestra. Daniel Barenboim conducting. Mike Brooks with you as Paul Audette's going to play lute for this Tientolora, a piece written by Vincenzo Capriola on Classical King.

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1: And just like that, it is 5 o'clock at Classical King. So let's get started on our Friday, or should I say Friday, edition of the King FM Classical Commute. We're going to begin with a tune from Frédéric Chopin. From his 24 Preludes, we'll hear number 4 in E minor. And though it lasts but a couple of minutes, it carries an amazing amount of emotion. Chopin wrote his Preludes while vacationing on the island of Mallorca with his girlfriend writer George Sand. And it was a period with a lot of artistic intensity and some personal hardship too. We can hear all of that as Jean-François Latour plays it for us.

Quite the performance, a lot of emotion from Jean-François Latour. He was our pianist for Chopin's Prelude No. 4 in E minor. Well, next up on the King FM Classical Commute, the tune to help wind down the day from Wolfgang Amadeus Mozart. We're going to catch a selection from his Solemn Vespers of a Confessor. Now, the work is part of the Vespers service, a set of evening prayers in the Catholic liturgy, and we're going to hear one of the most beloved movements from that set, the Laudate Dominum. Christopher Parkening is going to play it.